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3: 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That's right, planning ahead with my friends at AAA Central Penn Travel for the summer of 2027. And if you'd like more information about taking this five-day cruise with me, learn more at an information session I'm hosting Monday, July 20th, 6 p.m. in the community room upstairs at the Camp Hill Giant. 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
1: They say the holy water's watered down, and this town's lost its faith. Our colors will fade eventually, so if our time is running out, day after day, we'll make the mundane a masterpiece. Oh my, my, oh my, my love, I take one look at you, you're taking me.

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1: Good morning, and thank you for joining me for today's edition of People and Perspectives. I'm Christine Ricci, and joining me today is Jeannie Zappe, competitive swimmer, swim coach, and an Alzheimer's advocate. Good morning.
2: Good morning, Christine. It's great to be here.
1: Well, thanks for joining me. June is recognized as Alzheimer's and Brain Awareness Month, which is part why we're talking here. So looking at some of the statistics, currently in the U.S., more than 7 million people are living with Alzheimer's. And by 2050, it's predicted that number will rise to nearly 13 million. And that brings me to you, Jeannie. Can you first tell me about your love of swimming and how you kind of got that competitive drive in the water to start?
2: Sure. It's been my lifetime, actually. My parents thought it was important for me and my sisters to know how to swim. We had a backyard pool and we did handstands and whirlpools in it. And but we had lessons. I became a high school swimmer when we moved to a pool, a school with a pool and a team. And it became my thing. And I didn't know anything about swimming in college. So when I went to Penn State, I didn't know how to even walk on a team or talk to a coach. But that was okay. I kept swimming and taking all the classes I could. I became a coach and a water safety instructor, teaching every summer, coaching every summer. And I've just never stopped swimming. I have always been swimming for fitness. I returned to competition, master swimming in my mid-30s, and I competed a little bit. And then in 2010, In about 2010, I switched careers and became a swim coach from an IT leader after 20 years of working at Bucknell in IT leadership. And I became a certain kind of coach called total immersion coach, which is another way of saying efficient freestyle. And I started swimming around a lake, which was 1 mile, and I kept going and I haven't stopped.
1: Yeah, I was gonna say you kept going and you completed 20 miles in the English Channel about 5 years ago, to say your age, but you were 55 at the time. And I mentioned this accomplishment because now at 60, you're doing it again, but you're doing it also again to raise awareness for Alzheimer's, kind of for your husband, Chris, along with the 7 million other plus Americans currently living with the disease. So tell me why this mission is more important to you than ever.
2: Yes, I did do it in 21. And then I booked it another one. I just thought I'll book another one. Maybe it would be fun to do one every 5 years. Maybe it'll be my 60th birthday present to myself, right? That's what people do, book an English Channel for their 60th birthday. But it just sat out there for a number of years, actually. And in the meantime, my husband, Chris, who is 65 now, but he was diagnosed when he was 62 and probably has had it before then, was diagnosed with early onset Alzheimer's, which is devastating. It's a devastating disease. There are a lot of other diseases where you're just sent home with no treatment, but that is it. And I was shocked by that. We were shocked by that, that there is really nothing. It is go live your life, eat kind of healthy, try to exercise, try to use your brain, and that's that. And that just seemed unacceptable to me, and that this is where we are. And it's hard to, and I'm sure, Christine, maybe when you talk to people, if you mention the word dementia or Alzheimer's, almost everybody says it's in their family somewhere. It's usually a grandparent or a mother's grandparent or an older aunt, but it's everywhere. And it's a devastating illness that affects the entire family and certainly the person who's being robbed of their life.
3: And I think any day on the English Channel is so much easier than any one day in the life of a person with dementia and their family.
2: And when I thought long and hard about swimming it, I remembered I had a friend who developed a foundation in Pittsburgh called Clear Thoughts Foundation. And he was a dear friend in college. He and his sister lost their dad
3: to frontal lobe dementia at 71, which is quite early.
2: And they founded a foundation directly supporting three researchers in Pittsburgh researching treatment options. And so I decided to do this swim, do what I love, but do it to raise awareness that this disease needs attention and it needs money poured into research, like many other diseases have benefited from.
1: Right, because there's no cure, and getting the word out, as we're trying to do now, perhaps, as you said, your husband was having it earlier than typically people have. So people might not even be thinking or looking for the signs at that time, but getting help and getting research. And as you also mentioned, a lot of people somewhere in their families, they know somebody that is suffering or has had Alzheimer's or another form of dementia. And maybe they're not understanding brain health versus physical health, because obviously you have to be physically fit to do what you're doing, but to understand brain health too, you can be physically fit but not have the proper brain health. So helping with your diet and exercise can help you in any journey. But talking about your journey on the English Channel, I mean, like we mentioned, 21 miles. I believe it took you 15 hours when you did it in 2021. Some would say, can you really do that again at 60? Tell me.
2: Well, is age just a number? Or not?
1: I think so.
2: I'm testing that theory. I tried to live it. And although I will be honest with you, this diagnosis and being a caregiver has brought me to my knees hundreds of times. And I think of myself as a strong person. I think of myself as a strong physical person. And I think of myself as a strong mental person, because most of my swimming is very mental. And, you know, once I do all the training, it's really a mental game of being in your head for all those hours and finding ways to keep going on when you don't want to and you don't think you can. Find one reason to go on. And sadly, we in my family have been taught that lesson, that when you think you have nothing more to give, you keep going on. Can I do it again? I asked my two best friends that go on the channel with me and take care of me on the channel, and they feed me and throw me my drinks overboard because I can't touch the boat. I can't wear a wetsuit, and I have to do a feed very quickly every 30 minutes. But, you know, I thought they would tell me I was crazy for trying it again, but neither one of them did. They said, we'll go and we'll drag you there. Yeah. And we'll drag you to France.
1: Well, that's just a sign too that having support, whether it's friends, family, can get you through perhaps a swim on the English Channel. And you being a caregiver too, as you mentioned, for your husband, Chris, I mean, that's support that he has that not every patient does have on the home front. So again, just bringing the awareness and doing this. You live in Cumberland County. So while we're talking about raising money for this Pittsburgh Foundation, it is helping also people throughout our area. And as we talked off camera too, that they are more focused on that research and trying to make a difference. And their nonprofit is really taking all that money that you might collect or somebody else donates to them to turn it over for this research and help for any patient or caregiver in need, correct?
2: Yeah, it's right now focused on research. And I picked the foundation because it has the smallest amount of overhead. It has one employee and an amazing employee who's been amazing with me, Kate, but and a board. And all of the funds go to the researchers to fund them. And so I wanted to make every dollar go to treatment research. And that's how the cancers have, you know, so many cancers right now when you have when you get a diagnosis, it's not a death sentence. There are treatments. And, you know, 30 years ago, as you know, that wasn't the case with breast cancer and other devastating diagnoses. But money has been poured into research, and that is what makes a difference. And awareness, letting people know that this is an area. I can't tell you how many people tell me they heard something on the news that there is a

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1: Challenge.
2: That's right.
1: /Jay-Z English Channel Challenge at clearthoughtsfoundation.org.
2: The easier one is if they go to eternaloptimist.me. That's my website, eternaloptimist.me. And there's a thing on the front, a banner going across that says join the journey. And if you join the journey and click it, you're going to go to my page and then go to the Clear Thoughts Foundation page.
1: Oh, great.
2: And I also have fundraising apparel where every dollar above cost goes to the foundation. So you can donate by buying a purple EO shirt. And why shouldn't we all be eternal optimists? That there will be.
1: I like that. Eternal optimist.
2: Yes. That's the name of my company. It's my mantra. And even on the hardest days, it's hard to be the eternal optimist. But it's not, it doesn't mean you live in la la land. It means you believe that better days are coming and keep looking at all the things that are going wrong, or you can hope for better days and solutions. You can hope for solutions and which caregivers need every day and extra strength. So there is beautiful Alzheimer's purple hats and shirts that make a donation to the foundation.
1: Right. A little side note in my brain while you're talking about being the eternal optimist, it reminds me that you should always get up no matter what every day and just think of the three positive things that you're thankful for. And that can start off to be the eternal optimist in me or you, the listener. Right. So great. So check out.
2: And gratitude, right? That's right. The gratitude stuff that we need to do.
1: Mm-hmm. So that website, eternaloptimist.me, and check out the merch there and help with your fundraising here as you head towards the English Channel swim and you raise money for Alzheimer's research. And when we talk about your swim, it's coming up soon. Now you have to like kind of watch the weather, watch what's going on. So it's not a specific date yet, but you're looking to take off in the waters between July 7th and 12th, correct?
2: Yep. When you sign up for a book a window, it's a tide window. And so there's a tide window between July 7th and 12th. And I have a number two spot, which means I get the second option of good weather. As you can imagine, the weather between England and France is gnarly. No one has swum actually in the last 10 days, for example. Because of the weather over there, they really haven't started the solo season because of what's going on. But that's the way it is. It's a roller coaster of wind and waves. And if it's unsafe, obviously you don't go. And the last time I swam in 21, my window was longer. It was about a 10-day window. And I went in 2 hours before my window closed. So my window closed at midnight and it became somebody else's window. I went in at 10 p.m. So as long as I went in at 10 p.m., I was able to swim. This time I will go over on the second, get adjusted to the time and wait and then start waiting for you usually get a 24-hour notice that you're going, maybe.
1: Well, I hope you get to enjoy a little of your time overseas before you take that big 21-mile swim and 15 hours in the water. And thankful to you for bringing awareness and your friends for, you know, helping you with this challenge and bringing awareness. Is there anything else that we haven't touched upon, Jeannie, that you would like to let everybody know about what your mission is and Alzheimer's disease?
2: I would just say that I don't do this alone. The only way I can do it is with Susan and Deb, who go with me and have supported me on all of my big swims. And the last time I went, I had another woman too, who is the only reason there's pictures and video. Her name is Kathy, of the first one. So if you see those up there, that comes from that first swim and her photography. But I think what I want people to know is that Alzheimer's is not a memory disease. It's not that people forget names and

0: It is a whole body deterioration and executive function, decision making, critical thinking, independence, personality, temperament, short-term memory. And it is everything that makes up a person. And it's tragic in times a thousand to watch that happen to somebody. And it's the longest goodbye. It's just a whole different way of grieving. So if you know somebody who is going through this, don't be afraid of it. Reach out to them, put food on their doorstep, or give them a hug, and or shoot them a text and say, "You're not alone. I'm here." It's a very isolating disease, both for the person, the patient, and the family. And it's a very misunderstood disease. And so that's what I want people to know. It's so much more than a memory disease. If it were just memory, I could deal with that.
1: Well, I thank you for bringing awareness and sharing your message, and good luck on your upcoming swim. I know people are going to be cheering you on, whether from their couch or, looking for you in the news when you complete that swim again.
0: Join the journey page. You can follow. You can track the swim.
1: Perfect. Make sure to check that journey page. Check out Jeannie's page, eternaloptimist.me, to get that and all the information on her swim and raising money and awareness for the Clear Thoughts Foundation. Again, eternaloptimist.me.
0: Thank you, Christine. I really, really appreciate it.
1: Thank you again for your time today. Jeannie Zappe, competitive swimmer, swim coach, and Alzheimer's advocate. Hope you have a great day.
0: You too.
1: Continuing the conversation on Alzheimer's disease and awareness, there's a new campaign out working to change the conversation around the disease. Join me now with more are Beth Badalino, a certified registered nurse and CEO of Healthy Women, and Carrie Dennis, who's living with Alzheimer's disease. Good morning.
2: Good
1: Good morning.
2: morning.
1: Now, can you first tell me about this ALZ campaign and why it's so important in changing how people talk about the disease today?
2: This is ALZ campaign, powered by Healthy Women, is an important campaign aimed at raising awareness about the early stages of Alzheimer's and helping people live their lives. We know that Alzheimer's is a brain disease that can begin before symptoms show and can affect thinking, memory, and behavior, which is why we wanted to launch this campaign to really recognize that the earlier stages of Alzheimer's is important. And what we did is we brought in people that are living with earlier stages of Alzheimer's disease, like Carrie.
1: Right. So when we're talking about this disease, often people think about those late stages, but I think it's important to recognize those earlier stages because while you can't cure it, you can help slow it down or bring levels of awareness to it, right?
2: Absolutely. And we know that right now we've made such great progress in the Alzheimer's care. Today, people have more options and ways to manage their health and diagnosis.
1: And Carrie, you have been diagnosed. I'm looking at you. You look like a healthy, vibrant woman, but you do have, in fact, Alzheimer's disease. So, can you talk about your journey in discovering this?
3: Absolutely, absolutely. So I will say you're your own advocate, and as you look at yourself, it's important to recognize the symptoms. And so if I go back to the early days, I was able to attribute a lot of the stuff at home to just regular aging. I would walk into a room and forget why I was there. I would lose my keys, I would lose my phone, typical stuff. It didn't bother me too much. I thought I was just getting older. But at work, it was different. I led a large department in the financial services industry, and the hard was getting harder. And the more alarming part is the rote stuff, the regular stuff that you do was getting harder. Something as simple as managing my calendar or writing a simple email. I wrote 100 emails a week. It was just part of what I did. And it would be 3 minutes, and I would send out an email. And it got to the point where I would be looking at my computer, agonizing, how do I start this email? And 20 minutes later, I still haven't connected the dots. And that, you know, it just got, the easy things became really hard. And those were some red flags for me.
1: Well, it sounds like you were your own advocate, which I think is a good thing, because a lot of times other family members might be addressing mm-hmm. issues that they're seeing to a loved one, and there's a little bit of a denial. So why would you say early diagnosis has been key with your lifestyle so far?
3: Such a great question. And I will say getting a diagnosis is scary. You know, I won't sugarcoat that. It's a scary thing, but I look back, and in hindsight, it truly was a gift. It allowed me, there were several advantages. One, the first thing is it allowed me to plan. I have a say in the rest of my life. I am part of the caregiving team, right? I am working with caregivers while I'm still able. I watched my mother and my Nana get diagnosed much later in the disease, and they never had a say. And so we were guessing, what would Nana want? What would Mom want? And I didn't want to do that to my family. I wanted them to know what my wishes were. The second thing I think that is really important is it does, you had mentioned it, treatments. Treatments, we are on the cusp of so many amazing treatments that are transformative. And there are treatments out there, especially effective in early stages of the disease, that help delay the symptoms, that they're disease modifying, and they give me more time to be me with my family. And kind of leads into that third thing, is getting a diagnosis gave me the opportunity to live a very purposeful life. And now I don't let joy just come and hope it happens. I am living a life that has purpose and meaning, and I am making memories every day that I can.
1: Thank you for sharing that story. And Beth, and when we're talking about this campaign, it's also highlighting other people that might be in a similar situation as Carrie and getting the word out that there can be life with this diagnosis, correct?
2: Absolutely. We put together on thisisallsalz.com's website people that are sharing their stories so that others can understand that this is not, that knowledge is power, and that you can map out your next chapter. Sharing real people's journeys is one part of this national initiative.
1: And again, when we're talking about this campaign, Carrie, what do you want people to take away from this and your message?
3: Mm-hmm. Thank you. I think, number one, it is a scary, it is a personal decision. And for as a person that made that decision, I think there's really three things. One is living intentionally is really important. And being able, like, this is not the end. We always see that picture of someone at the end stages. There is lots of life left to live, to take advantage of treatments. And most importantly, like, my story is not over. It is just a different story. And this gives you an opportunity to help write your own story.
1: Thank you again for that. And Beth, Carrie actually mentioned it, like there's some signs that just come with aging, mm-hmm. a little bit of forgetfulness. When do we know the difference, or when should we talk to our doctor if we're concerned or a loved one's concerned?
2: You know, I think Carrie mentioned it's really, you know, it's your gut feeling. When, you know, with her, it was when she was at work and the easy things became harder. She knew that there's just something that's not right. If you feel that something is not right, it's not just forgetting a name or going in and misplacing your keys. It's more than that, right? And it's just something that you realize, like, the easy things get harder.
3: Yeah. I'll interject. Nobody knows you better than yourself. So there is that. And no one probably knows you better than your family or loved ones. And so I think there is always a good time if you have concerns or if your family has concerns to reach out to your doctor and talk about it. There is no harm in talking about it and potentially a lot of help.
1: And again, the website, thisisalz.com, ALZ.com. Anything else you'd like to add for my audience today?
2: That you can really live your next chapter. Mm-hmm. Earlier diagnosis does not mean that your life ends. It's just a new journey.
3: It's just a new journey. And it can be a beautiful journey.
1: Well, thank you for sharing your journey with me. Carrie Dennis, who is living with Alzheimer's disease, and Beth Battaglino, a certified registered nurse and CEO of Healthy Women. Hope you both have a great day.
2: Thank you.
3: Thanks, you too.
1: And finally, when you think about when you began being responsible for your own health care, did you think you felt ready to navigate the system? Well, that's a growing concern for teens transitioning from pediatric care to taking care of their own adult health care needs. And joining me now with more is Susan Shansky, Director in Transitional Care Support with Bridges Adult Transition Program. Good morning.
4: Hello, how are you? Thanks for having me today.
1: Well, thanks for joining me. Now, I do know you recently conducted a survey among teens. So what are they finding about healthcare that's so confusing?
4: Well, that national survey is telling us that teens, like most of us, are confused by navigating healthcare, which is perhaps not earth-shattering when we think about it. We know that many people are confused about navigating healthcare. What we do know in the transition space is that we can, in fact, prepare teens better and that that is successful when we do it and that we don't do it as often as we should. So teens are not getting necessarily the preparation that they need, whether they're healthy teens who just are leaving their pediatrician or they're like the third of kids who have some sort of childhood onset chronic condition, be it mild asthma or autism or even a rare genetic disorder. Those kids are also going to have to set up with some sort of medical home, and we want them to be prepared to do it successfully.
1: So when we're talking about getting prepared, is the weight of the teaching preparedness on the parent or caregiver, or how should teens be tackling this next step in life?
4: I think the whole team has to work together. Young people need to step into the role that they can play and really, you know, take on tasks as they can. And parents have to help them do that in the same way they do with every other adulting skill, we'll call it, right? They're going to teach them to do the laundry, teach them to drive a car, teach them to go to the bank and set up an account and, you know, balance a checkbook or, you know, keep track of their finances. They might be applying to college. So in that, it's a continuous growth mindset of young people to take things on and parents to help them do that as much as they can. Of course, we work with teens that aren't necessarily going to be fully independent. And for those families, they have to figure out how to encourage and empower their child as much as possible to do what they can and then provide the support for what they might need help with.
1: Great. So typically I would say it's the parent or caregiver listening to my program, but if they're spreading the message, either sharing this interview or just giving the words of advice, what advice do you have for the teens that are taking on this next step?
4: They can ask for help as they need it, but they should feel empowered to know that they are in a position to keep themselves healthy. If they've been managing their chronic illness for, you know, a long time, maybe from the time they were born, they know a lot about it and they have a voice in this. They'll be able to share with adult providers what it's like to be them, what their symptoms are and how they do best and what their goals are. So they should try to find their voice as much as possible and speak to that. And if that includes asking for help where they need it, they absolutely can. But we really want them to jump in and try. Try making your next appointment, try calling in your script prescription, you know, really be part of managing your own health.
1: Makes sense to me. So if somebody wanted more information, where do you suggest they go, Susan?
4: I think they should speak to their medical team. They should start with their doctor, keep talking to their family about their goals. And there are websites, of course, that are available. GotTransition.org nationally has a lot of transition information. 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
1: Terrific. Thank you again for your time today. 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
4: Thank you.
1: And I'm Christine Rickey. That's today's edition of People and Perspectives.
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1: 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I Knew It, I Knew You on Wink 104.

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0: 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You can listen on your smart speaker. Just say play Wink 104. I'm Daniel. Thanks so much for listening today. That's Bottle Up from Backstreet Boys. You'll hear it in the upcoming Paw Patrol, the Dino movie. That'll be coming out in August. And Backstreet Boys will also be at the Sphere in Vegas next month in July, resuming their Millennium residency that they did last year. And yesterday, they applied for a trademark registration of their voices. They're trying to protect themselves from voice cloning and AI and deepfakes. Lionel Richie did the same thing earlier this month, and Taylor Swift did it before that. There is a federal law, the No Fakes Act. It's working its way through Congress, and that could address the issue as well. In the meantime, though, some musical acts, Backstreet Boys among them, are taking the matter in their own hands. We'll be back with more of the best music next.
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3: 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Also, I'll be in the dunk tank. 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
0: From the Wink 104 ABC 27 Weather Center, clouds and sun, high 84 today, sunny and warmer tomorrow with a high of 87, and there'll be another heat wave Tuesday through July the 4th weekend. It's 70 right now, and here's Sabrina Carpenter.

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1: 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That's Tame Impala and Jenny with Dracula. Daniel here. Hope you're doing well. It's the weekend. At the movie, Supergirl is out, as is Jackass, Best and Last. And if you're staying home, Avatar Fire and Ash is now streaming on Disney Plus and on Hulu. The season 5 of The Bear is out, the final season of The Bear, getting mostly good reviews. And for the football obsessed, of course, World Cup continues with the round of 32. It's South Africa versus Canada today. That's going to be at 3. And of course, more matches all through the week. And we'll be back with more of the best music next.
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5: 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It's the Summer of Fun happening from 11 till 3 today to celebrate America's 250th birthday. 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I mentioned earlier that there's backyard games and giveaways. 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

0: 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Listen, wherever you get your music, Ariana Grande. That is called Hate That I Made You Love Me from the upcoming album Petal. That'll be out later this year. And this is Daniel. Glad you're with us today. We're coming up on the 4th of July, of course. That's so great. And this is hot dog season. And lifestyle expert Martha Stewart has weighed in on one of the fiercest debates about hot dogs of our times, namely, with or without ketchup on your hot dog. Martha says there is one steadfast rule: no ketchup. So there you go. Of course, if you like ketchup, go ahead, have ketchup. You know, it's your hot dog. And stay with us. We have more of the best music coming up next.
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2: 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We're in the parking lot here for the Summer of Fun to celebrate America's 250th birthday and the start of summer. And this is going on from 11 till 3, and so much to do here. We have the local heroes you can meet. Check out the police, the firefighters in this area. Say hi to them. Thank them for their service. You know, all that good stuff. 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And, yes, I'm going to be in the dunk tank. So please don't bring anyone that can throw really well. 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
0: From the Wink 104 ABC 27 Weather Center, clouds and sun, high 84 today, then sunny and warmer tomorrow, high 87. There'll be another heat wave Tuesday through July the 4th weekend. It's 72 right now, and here's Dochi.

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0: 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That's Choosing Texas from Ella Langley. And I'm Daniel. How are you doing? The show Love Island USA seems to have a problem with vetting its contestants, as a second one this season is now being kicked out of the villa due to previous social media posts being discovered that appear to show her using a racial slur. So if you were rooting for Alana Keyser, she was brought in as the bombshell mid-season. Well, she is no longer there. Gone in similar fashion to Vasana Montgomery, who never really made it into the show at all. In the meantime, the show continues with the antics of the residents of Casa Amor getting more intriguing. One couple that seems to be a fan favorite right now are Trinity and Bryce. Fans are very happy about their pairing and hoping that they'll be able to go on a private date at some point. And coming up, more of the best music next.
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3: 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We have local first responders here giving out some stuff. 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We are registering people to win four free club seats to see the Orioles take on Cleveland at Camden Yards September 8th. And I will be in the dunk tank. Yeah, it's all happening today from 11 to 3 at Academy Sports and Outdoors with Wink 104 and me, Jenna Clay.
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0: 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Listen everywhere you go. Hope you're having a great weekend. And I'm Daniel. A couple of weeks ago, a giraffe named Gracie escaped from her home, which is a ranch in Texas. The manager of the ranch, Vic Jones, says that Gracie probably didn't mean to escape. She wandered into a rocky area that the other giraffes over there never really went into, then came down on the other side of the gate. So that's how she couldn't get back in then. Giraffes don't typically climb rocks, but Gracie seems to be more athletic. Thankfully, Gracie the giraffe has now been found just 4 miles away. She was swishing a tail, seemed to be in good shape, and the ranch will work on building a fence so she can't get out again. Stay with us for more of the best music next.
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2: 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Hey, it's Jenna Clay, and the fun is underway here at Academy Sports and Outdoors in the Paxton Town Center on Jonestown Road in Harrisburg. This is happening now through 3 p.m. in the parking lot. It's the summer of fun to celebrate America's 250th birthday and the start of summer. Bring the whole family because there's lots to do out here. There's face painting. There's free snow cones, free t-shirts. You can get some samples from Blackstone Griddles, Italian sausage sandwiches, Chicken Street tacos, breakfast quesadillas. Yes, I'm going to be in the dunk tank at some point. So I guess warm up your arm or don't. I'd rather you didn't. But there's a kids bike parade at 2 o'clock for kids 10 and under. 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
0: From the Wink 104 ABC 27 Weather Center, clouds and sun today, high of 84, then sunny and warmer tomorrow with a high of 87 and another heat wave coming Tuesday through July the 4th weekend. 73 out there right now, and here's Miles Smith.

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0: Wink 104, your weekend music station, playing the best music with Alex Warren. That is called Fever Dream, and I'm Daniel. Thank you very much for listening. King Charles and Queen Camilla, it's been revealed, won't live at Buckingham Palace after renovations are completed next year. Instead, the king will continue to live at Clarence House, which is basically over the road. Buckingham Palace will continue, though, to be the administrative headquarters of the monarchy, and it's possible that it will be open to the public for longer periods of time now without King Charles and Queen Camilla living there. Also, according to the Mirror, a review of the Sovereign Grant's yearly accounts finds that King Charles's net worth is $846 million, not too shabby, but his son, Prince William, is now a billionaire with $1.6 billion. Since he became Duke of Cornwall, he has access to a lot of income there. And coming up, more of the best music next.
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0: 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You can listen on your smart speaker. Just say play Wink 104. That's One Republic, Need Your Love. Daniel here. Hello. Another BuzzFeed list has dropped. This one is names that were popular 20 years ago but are cringeworthy now. Let's skim through the list. Delilah. Was that actually popular? I guess it was. Anakin. Felicia, like Bye Felicia. Katrina. Apparently Katrina was a big name in the early aughts, but it suddenly dropped off. Chad. That is kind of used online a lot now. Also, ISIS was a great name. Now it's a terrorist organization. Thanks a lot. Siri and Alexa used to be popular names, but now they're online assistants. And finally, the top name that used to be popular but is not popular now, Karen, I see. Hey, stay with us. We have more of the best music up next.
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2: 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You know, the police. 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
0: Forecast. From the Wink 104 ABC 27 Weather Center, clouds and sun today with a high of 84, sunny and a little bit warmer tomorrow, high of 87 and warmer the rest of the week. Actually, a heat wave is coming Tuesday through the rest of next weekend. It's 75 right now, and here's Alex Warren.

mundane, a masterpiece. Oh my, my, oh my, my love. 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

0: 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That is The Great Divide by Noah Kahan, who has a request for his fans in Vermont, which is Stop Stealing the Road Sign, mentioned in one of his songs. On Noah's album Stick Season, which came out 4 years ago. I can't believe that was 4 years ago. But anyway, the final track on the album is called The View Between Villages, and it contains the line, past Alger Brook Road, I'm on over the bridge, a minute from home, but I still feel so far from it. Well, now people have taken to stealing the sign on the road because of its reference. Noah says it's total disrespect to the folks who live on the road, which is where he used to live, and he hates that just because he put the name in the song, the sign's being stolen continuously. See, he's offered to pay for replacements, and hopefully they will find a long-term solution soon. Stick around. We have more of the best music up next.
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5: 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It is a fun day here in the parking lot. It's the summer of fun, celebrating America's 250th birthday and the start of summer, and so many fun, free things to do here. There's backyard games. 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
1: Hi, it's Gracie Abrams with my new song, Hit the Wall. 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
1: I think the sound and the storytelling on this album, as opposed to previous albums, it differs just in that it's a, you know, reflection of this time in my life, which I have never lived before now, you know. I think feels to me like an evolution, but not like an aggressive, you know, left turn. I feel like the process of making this album was a very connected one for me and for my collaborators. So I think that there's maybe a degree of patience to this record that I don't necessarily feel I hear in the same way in my previous ones.

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12: A better life with Dr. Sanjay Gupta.
13: There are lots of things you can measure to get an idea of how healthy you are at any given moment. Temperature, heart rate, blood pressure, just to name a few. But how about how healthy you will be and how long you're likely to live? According to a new study out of the University at Buffalo, two simple strength tests are pretty accurate at predicting longevity in older women. One is hand grip strength, and the other is how quickly people can stand up from a seated position without using their arms. By the way, I remember interviewing former President Jimmy Carter when he was quite old and being really impressed how he just popped out of the chair without using his arms. Not a lot of older people can actually do that. But I think the message here is that maintaining strength as you age is going to help you perform everyday activities, but also help you avoid injury and stay independent. I'm Dr. Sanjay Gupta, helping you live a better life.

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4: 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It's Sunday, October 4th. 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Tickets are $25. 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
0: Hey, it's Denny Logan inviting you to join me on my next listener cruise. We're off to Bermuda next July 31st through August 5th. 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And if you'd like more information about taking this five-day cruise with me, learn more at an information session I'm hosting Monday, July 20th, 6 p.m. in the community room upstairs at the Camp Hill Giant. 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
8: A better life with Dr. Sanjay Gupta. Osteoporosis affects millions of people in the United States and around the world. It's a disease that basically causes someone's bones to become weak, brittle, and porous, which can increase their risk of fractures. Now, the good news here is there are things you can do other than, or in addition to, taking medications to prevent fractures before it's too late. One is to up your intake of calcium and vitamin D. You also want to eat more protein. One functional medicine dietitian told us that that helps build muscle, and if you're building muscle strength, then you are also building bone strength. You want to be mindful of your workouts. The best ways to build bone density, one therapist told us, are going to be resistance exercises like lifting weights, and also exercises that make your bones take a bit of an impact, such as jumping or even running, just loading the bones a little bit more. I'm Dr. Sanjay Gupta, helping you live a better life.
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0: Hey, it's Denny Logan inviting you to join me on my next listener cruise. 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